0: BC. The BC Wildfire Service this morning reported nearly 40 new fires in the past 24 hours, with close to 60 burning across the province. Information Officer Rick Van Kestren says more lightning is expected in the next few days.
1: More good news, I would say, is that the weather system is pushing northward. And with that, there's also more moisture coming in. And so that means that we won't hopefully see as much dry lightning, but we will see lightning with some rain there.
0: Evacuation orders and alerts are in effect for hundreds of properties, including in the Boston Bar and Pemberton areas, due to out-of-control wildfires. A new fire engine for Castlegar, ordered 3 years ago, is almost ready.
2: We'll be sending an individual down to Lyon, South Dakota in August to put the truck through its paces to make sure it's everything that we ordered.
0: Fire Chief Nick Gallifeld says they expect the engine will arrive in the city in September or October. It was originally supposed to show up last year to replace a truck from 2004. Gallifeld says the manufacturer is holding firm on the original price. The city budgeted $1.4 million. The city of Castlegar is getting ready to welcome Communities in Bloom judges later this month. Judges will be in the city from July 29th to the 31st as Castlegar competes in the Grand Champion category after winning last year's Class of Champions small category title. The national program recognizes communities for civic pride, environmental stewardship, beautification, and sustainability. During their visit, judges will tour local parks, neighborhoods, heritage sites, and environmental initiatives. City officials say the process is about more than just competition, providing valuable feedback to help guide future planning while recognizing the volunteers and residents who help make Castlegar a vibrant community. A reimagined Branson Park in Castlegar is now a reality. Longtime resident Genevieve Jackson and her husband were among those at this week's grand opening.
3: We have a huge history here because our granddaughters are now in their 30s. They played here because when they visited, this was one of the spots that we frequented, of course.
0: They weren't thrilled when the city decided to sell some of the parkland for a condo development, but they feel it worked out in the end. The new park is smaller than the old one, but has a new playground and other amenities.
4: Be the first to know. Get daily and weekly news alerts by signing up at our website, mykootenaynow.com.
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0: BC's top young ball players will be spending the next week in the West Kootenays, with Trail hosting the Provincial Little League. Action kicks off tomorrow morning, quickly followed by the opening ceremonies in the afternoon. Meanwhile, the MLB is back in action this evening, with the Blue Jays hosting the White Sox. Toronto currently sits at the bottom of their division, while Chicago sits at the top of the ALC. And finally, the BC Lions head to Edmonton for a game against the Elks this evening in CFL action.
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0: Nothing to worry about on the roads right now. It's looking all clear on highways in our area. In our weather forecast, the chance of showers and a thunderstorm tonight dropping down to 16. Sunny with a high of 32 tomorrow afternoon. Clear skies tomorrow night dropping down to 13. And sunny with a high of 33 for Sunday. I'm Storm Lenny.
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come out and play with the Offspring. It is The GOAT. I'm Bryce. Another Friday Top 5. And, well, I was doing the Big Shiny Tunes Top 5 series, you know, throughout, like, kind of the winter time. And I thought that we covered them all. We went through the classics, the originals, and what felt like all of them. But one of them actually slipped through the cracks. Big Shiny 90s. This one is a monster. Two different albums, both loaded up with two discs of music. That's four discs of 90s rock, alternative, and everything in between. And that's what makes these CDs so special. Big Shiny Tunes wasn't just a collection of songs. It's like a snapshot of what was going on at that time in the music scene. You pop the CD, hit play, and it's a whole world of music, a mishmash of different sounds. And we're going back to the beginning, Big Shiny 90s Disc 1. Track 1 is a song that helped launch pop punk into the mainstream, Blink-182. Damn it.

What's the frequency, Kenneth? REM on the Big Shiny 90s top five at five. And it's a good example of just how wide open the rock landscape of the 90s was. You know, like Blink 182, a young band bringing in this new pop punk sort of sound. And then there's REM. They've been around for a while, but, you know, really some of the founders of alternative rock, still evolving. And it's all about change here. You got new sounds showing up, but a lot of evolution. And this next song, it pretty much evolves as it moves along. It starts quiet, it builds slowly, and it turns into one of the biggest emotional songs of the whole decade. A little repeat of last night's storm as lightning crashes live on the GOAT.

by Kid Rock. It's the Big Shiny 90s Top 5 at 5. And that jump, a perfect example of what made the 90s such a strange and weird decade of music, right? You went from Live's massive emotional post-grunge straight into a guy rapping over a southern rock guitar riff. And, you know, you didn't even question it, right? That was what radio in the 90s was like, where every style had a place. And these Big Shiny Tunes CDs, that's why I love them. They're just a snapshot of an era. You never really know what's coming next. We're going to wrap up disc one, ending with a song that was built for this exact moment. It's Friday afternoon. The weekend is here. It's Friday. I'm in love.

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5: Man Who Sold the World, originally written and recorded by David Bowie, Dawn of the 70s. 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

Then came the early 90s, a grunge band out of Seattle with an acoustic guitar and zero interest in flash. They've turned it into an unforgettable moment still. Nirvana's take on the man who sold the world. Today's second spin

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0: moist push on the go. Yes, we're winding down here. Almost time for me to head out. But tomorrow evening in Castlegar, it's the night market and music. All right, so it's going to get going at about 4 p.m. There's going to be vendors, going to be a lot of different goods that you can get. And mixed in with that is some live entertainment. LB and Ella LaMaru, Jackson Drive going to be performing, as well as Paris Pick, who we chatted with over the phone earlier on in the week. And Paris puts on an unbelievable show. Definitely check it out. She'll be hitting the stage at 5. And just enjoy it. It'll be a nice community evening in Castlegar at the Station Museum tomorrow night.
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0: navigate by the headstones, wrapping up the show. I am Bryce, and I'm going to head out of here. You have a great weekend. I'm going to go enjoy mine. I'll be back on Monday. Catch you another time.
1: 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The Great Canadian Road Trip Tour is coming to Trail, featuring Doc Walker, Jason McCoy, and Michelle Wright. 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I was born again in Dixieland. 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
1: I'm Storm Lenny.
2: Today, we mark a significant milestone for Grand Forks.
1: That milestone is the completion of the city's flood mitigation project. More than $60 million has been spent to prevent a repeat of the devastating flood of 2018. Mayor Everett Baker says the ceremony was both a celebration and a somber reminder.
2: It is an opportunity to celebrate years of collaboration, dedication, and investment in the safety and resilience of our community, while also reflecting on the journey that brought us here.
1: Four new dikes and two stormwater pump stations were built, among other measures. Baker says it has significantly reduced the city's flood risk. A couple of wildfires that sparked near Trail this morning are now mostly under control. Kootenay Boundary Regional Fire Rescue responded to one above West Trail, which is now listed as being held. It was lightning caused. Regional Fire Chief Dan Derby says the rain helped with response efforts.
3: The good part about the storm that went through this morning is it did have some moisture with it, so that typically gives us a little bit of time to respond to smokers when they do pop up. But we just ask that people, you know, if they see a fire, that they report it.
1: Another smaller fire west of Castlegar is still out of control, but it's less than a hectare in size. Dozens of wildfires broke out over the past day due to lightning across southern BC. The BC Wildfire Service this morning reported nearly 40

0: in South Dakota in August to put the truck through its paces to make sure it's everything that we ordered.
1: Fire Chief Nick Gallifeld says they expect the engine will arrive in the city in September or October. It was originally supposed to show up last year to replace a truck from 2004. Gallifeld says the manufacturer is holding firm on the original price. The city budgeted $1.4 million. The city of Castlegar is getting ready to welcome Communities in Bloom judges later this month. Judges will be in the city from July 29th to the 31st as Castlegar competes in the Grand Champion category after winning last year's Class of Champions small category title. The national program recognizes communities for civic pride, environmental stewardship, beautification, and sustainability. During their visit, judges will tour local parks, neighborhoods, heritage sites, and environmental initiatives. City officials say the process is about more than just competition, providing valuable feedback to help guide future planning while recognizing the volunteers and residents who help make Castlegar a vibrant community. A reimagined Branson Park in Castlegar is now a reality. Longtime resident Genevieve Jackson and her husband were among those at this week's grand opening.
2: We have a huge history here because our granddaughters are now in their 30s. They played here because when they visited, this was one of the spots that we frequented, of course.
1: They weren't thrilled when the city decided to sell some of the parkland for a condo development, but they feel it worked out in the end. The new park is smaller than the old one, but has a new playground and other amenities.
3: Be the first to know. 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
1: BC's top young ball players will be spending the next week in the West Kootenays, with Trail hosting the Provincial Little League. Action kicks off tomorrow morning, quickly followed by the opening ceremonies in the afternoon. Meanwhile, the MLB is back in action this evening, with the Blue Jays hosting the White Sox. Toronto currently sits at the bottom of their division, while Chicago sits at the top of the ALC. And finally, the BC Lions head to Edmonton for a game against the Elks this evening in CFL action.
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1: Nothing to worry about on the roads right now. It's looking all clear on highways in our area. In our weather forecast, the chance of showers and a thunderstorm tonight dropping down to 16. Sunny with a high of 32 tomorrow afternoon. Clear skies tomorrow night dropping down to 13. And sunny with a high of 33 for Sunday. I'm Storm Lenny.
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1: This is Dan Ashman from AM Ford and AM Plus, reminding folks to take in the Trail Little League Provincials that are at the Andy Blisky Park in Trail starting on Saturday this weekend. It's going to be a great event, but also one of the great events is the 0% financing. 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
8: Hi, everybody. Julie Goretzky from Nelson Ford. My dad says confidence comes from being prepared. He says if we're ready, we can do anything. NelsonFordSales.com. We get it. 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
1: 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I was born again in Dixieland. 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
1: Keep on pushing, babe, like I've never known before. No, you want a crazy child.

We're back at it on the Vinyl Power Series. It's another edition with your host, Ryan Mitchell, where we have been breaking down some of rock music's biggest records of all time. And for the most part of this year, we have been focusing our attention on three different decades, that being the 70s, the 80s, and the 90s. But tonight, we're going back to the roots of modern rock, with an album that helped shape the foundation of music as we know it today. Before Led Zeppelin, there was the Beatles.

0: The Crystal Ship from The Doors off their self-titled debut record. I'm Ryan Mitchell, your host for the show on the Goats Vinyl Power Series. So, who were The Doors? Well, to keep it brief, the band formed in 1965 when Jim Morrison and Ray Manzarek met in Venice Beach, California. Both at the time were students at UCLA. John Densmore left his band Psychedelic Rangers to join The Doors, while Robbie Krieger joined the band after Ray Manzarek's brothers both left the group. The lineup consisted of Manzarek on the keyboard, Krieger on the guitar, John Densmore behind the toms, and the Lizard King, Jim Morrison, on your lead vocals. And for a short time, there was a bassist who was a member of The Doors, that being Patti Sullivan, but her contributions were very brief and she would eventually be dismissed due to Manzarek figuring out how to substitute bass with his keyboard. And this would remain The Doors lineup up until Jim Morrison's death in 1971. We still got plenty of vinyl left to spin, so we'll be right back after this.
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0: We have returned to the Vinyl Power Series. I'm Ryan Mitchell, your host for the show, where we are looking back on The Doors' 1967 debut studio record, The Doors. And like many up-and-coming bands in the LA rock scene back in the day, The Doors spent time playing the club circuit, and for a while, they actually held down the house band role at the legendary Whiskey A Go-Go. Now, landing a gig like that in a growing LA scene is pretty clutch, so The Doors got to really refine their sound and also get to know each other because they had only formed a few months before, all the while playing covers of music that they listened to, like Little Richard, Big Joe Williams, and Muddy Waters. Now, as time went on, The Doors would start to play songs that were originals by them, making changes to the show to nail them down before they got their record deal. And it was all going fine until one night, when The Doors debuted a new version of The End, which had a spoken word section that I can only describe as a production of Oedipus Rex with a whole lot of F-bombs. That stunt ended up getting them kicked out of Whiskey A Go-Go, but luckily, this happened 3 days after they signed their deal with Elektra Records, and that would pay dividends for them. So let's keep it going here on your Vinyl Power with 20th Century Fox from The Doors.

0: song that helped make The Doors a cultural phenomenon. Flight My Fire on the Goat's Vinyl Power Series. I'm Ryan Mitchell. And we talked about how The Doors got kicked out of one of LA's premier nightclubs, Whiskey A Go-Go, despite being the house band. Before The Doors, it wasn't that big of a deal because they had already signed a deal with Elektra Records. This happened because everyone in LA was hyping up The Doors to Elektra executive Jack Holtzman, who flew out to watch The Doors, and initially, when he saw them the first time, he wasn't really getting what everyone was seeing in them. But everyone kept pestering Jack, "You gotta go back. You gotta go back to the Whiskey, watch them," and after three more shows, Jack finally saw what everyone else was seeing. So after some coaxing and dealing with the fact that the band were savvy enough to get a lawyer, Holtzman got The Doors to sign with Elektra and start working on their debut album. That pretty much does it for side one, so we'll be back with more of The Doors' self-titled debut record on Vinyl Power right after this.
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0: It's the GOAT's Vinyl Power Series. It's Ryan Mitchell, your host for the show, where we're looking at The Doors and their debut studio record, The Doors. And when The Doors entered the studio to record their debut, they did so with Paul Rothchild, their producer, who would go on to work with the likes of Janis Joplin and Paul Butterfield. The Doors had pretty much already made the album. They had enough songs to make one after a year of playing LA clubs together, and it would only take them a couple of takes to really nail down each song for the album. And by the end of August, the album was pretty much done and just needed to be mixed. The only real hiccup that happened was when Jim Morrison dropped acid and went into the studio with a foam fire extinguisher that destroyed almost all of the instruments. Thankfully, he couldn't get into the control room or we might not even have this album. So, moral of the story, don't do drugs, kids. But what you should be doing is listening to the next song we got for you on Vinyl Power, that being Backdoor Man from The Doors.
4: Ah!

0: The Doors with Take It As It Comes. Before that, you also heard End of the Night off of their self-titled debut record way back in 1967 on Vinyl Power. I'm your host for the show, Ryan Mitchell. And I mentioned that while in the studio, the Doors had pretty much the entire album more or less ready, with a plethora of songs to pick from when it came time to sequence the album. Obviously, songs like Light My Fire, Break On Through, and The End were shoo-ins to make the album. But there were a couple of tracks that would appear on later Doors albums that were recorded for the self-titled sessions, including Moonlight Drive, which appeared on Strange Days, and Indian Summer, which you can hear on Morrison Hotel. Those two songs, in fact, were the first songs the Doors recorded in studio, and they didn't even make the album. Well, we only got one more song left on the record and then the overtime segment, so you know the end is coming up right after this.
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0: We're on the final stretch of the album tonight on Vinyl Power. I'm your host, Ryan Mitchell, where we've been looking at The Doors' self-titled 1967 debut record, which was originally released on January 4th, 1967, and it caught fire immediately. I mean, Light My Fire became a massive hit that climbed all the way to number one on the Billboard 200 chart, while the album itself peaked at number two, staying right behind the Beatles' Sgt. Pepper's Lonely Hearts Club Band. The record itself would go on to sell over 4 million copies in the United States alone and became a staple of every teenager and young adult's college dorm room turntable for the next few decades. All right, it's the final song of the album, so let's hear The End.

sister lived in than he. Paid a visit to his brother and then he

0: That was The Doors with The End on the GOAT's Final Power Series. I'm Ryan Mitchell, but we're not done here yet because we need to talk about the legacy, because not many bands have a hit album like The Doors' self-titled debut record, and not many have the level of influence that this record produced. The Doors became a staple of hippie culture, and Jim Morrison especially became the poster boy of the growing generational gap between the greatest generation and the ones who would eventually be known as the baby boomers. The fact that one of the biggest bands of all time, the Beatles, drew inspiration from The Doors when they made Sgt. Pepper's is something I really can't understate. It's like if the Foo Fighters listened to your friend's garage rock band demo and they said, "This is the future of rock music right here," and we're also right. And in 2015, The Doors' self-titled album was selected to be preserved at the National Recording Registry based on its cultural, artistic, or historical significance, which it kind of hits all three of those. And that means future generations will always have a chance to listen to one of the greatest albums ever made. Now, we may be done the album, but we're not done here on Vinyl Power. We still got the overtime segment, so we'll be right back after this.
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0: It's time for overtime here on the GOAT's Vinyl Power series. I'm Ryan, and we've already looked at The Doors' self-titled debut record, but we got a little bit of jumping around to do because we're going to look at the history of The Doors in a sense. So I have three songs I'm going to be playing. The first one is one of the earliest recordings of The Doors ever, live in Los Angeles at London Fog, way back in 1965. This was before they got their residency as the house band for Whiskey A Go-Go, and it was at London Fog where The Doors covered the iconic Little Richard and his song, Lucille.

That was the Doors back in 1965 at the London Fog in Los Angeles, covering Little Richard's Lucille on the Goat's Final Power series. Next, let's jump ahead to 1970, where the Doors are headlining the Isle of Wight Festival, where they bust out, Break On Through to the Other Side.

Live at the Isle White Festival in 1970, that was The Doors with Break On Through to the Other Side off the self-titled debut record. And finally, our last song of the night is a demo that The Doors recorded sometime before it appeared on LA Woman. Now, I don't know exactly when they record this, but it's kind of fascinating to hear an early version of the song that became Jim Morrison's last recording before he passed away in 1971. It's Riders on the Storm.

0: And that'll do it for tonight's album on Vinyl Power. Thank you so much for joining us as we listen to The Doors. Thank you, as always, for listening to Vinyl Power. It's always great bringing you some of the greatest music ever made and playing an entire album. Next week, we'll be back with another fantastic album, and I'll see you then. I'm Ryan Mitchell, your host, signing off for the night. So remember, stay golden out there. You keep spinning that vinyl, and I'll talk to you later. Peace.
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1: I'm Storm Lenny. The mayor of Grand Forks says the completion of the city's flood mitigation project comes with mixed emotions. Everett Baker spoke at a ceremony that marked the finish line for the more than $60 million project.
2: Well, today is a celebration of what has been accomplished. It is also important that we recognize the experiences that have shaped this project. The 2018 flood had a profound effect on the entire community of Grand Forks.
1: Baker says many people lost their homes, but the city is now in a much better position to manage its flood risk. He credits strong collaboration with multiple levels of government. A member of the Castlegar Fire Department will be dispatched next month to South Dakota to check on their new engine. Fire Chief Nick Allefeld says they'll make sure it's everything they ordered.
3: Projecting hopefully end of September, October, that engine will arrive in the city of Castlegar. It's been a three-year journey for us to get that here.
1: The truck was originally expected to arrive last year to take the place of another vehicle purchased in 2004. Allefeld says the manufacturer is honoring the original price. It's expected to cost about $1.4 million. Dozens of wildfires broke out over the past few days due to lightning across southern BC. As of Friday morning, the BC Wildfire Service reported nearly 40 new fires, with close to 60 burning across the province. Information Officer Rick Van Kestren says more lightning is expected in the coming days.
4: More good news, I would say, is that the weather system is pushing northward. And with that, there's also more moisture coming in. And so that means that we won't hopefully see as much dry lightning, but we will see lightning with some rain there.
1: Evacuation orders and alerts are in effect for hundreds of properties, including in the Boston Bar and Pemberton areas, due to out-of-control wildfires. The city of Castlegar is getting ready to welcome Communities in Bloom judges later this month. Judges will be in the city from July 29th to the 31st as Castlegar competes in the Grand Champion category after winning last year's Class of Champions small category title. The national program recognizes communities for civic pride, environmental stewardship, beautification, and sustainability. During their visit, judges will tour local parks, neighborhoods, heritage sites, and environmental initiatives. City officials say the process is about more than just competition, providing valuable feedback to help guide future planning while recognizing the volunteers and residents who help make Castlegar a vibrant community. Valley Appreciation Day takes over downtown Invermere tomorrow, bringing several road closures from 6 a.m. to 2 p.m. Drivers should use alternate routes, allow for extra travel time, and watch for increased pedestrian traffic. Overnight parking is not allowed in the affected areas, and vehicles left after 6 a.m. may be towed. The free event includes a pancake breakfast, farmers and artisan market, live entertainment, family activities, and a classic car show. You can find a list of roads that will be closed on our website.
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1: I'm Storm Lenny. The mayor of Grand Forks says the completion of the city's flood mitigation project comes with mixed emotions. Everett Baker spoke at a ceremony that marked the finish line for the more than $60 million project.
2: Well, today is a celebration of what has been accomplished. It is also important that we recognize the experiences that have shaped this project. The 2018 flood had a profound effect on the entire community of Grand Forks.
1: Baker says many people lost their homes, but the city is now in a much better position to manage its flood risk. He credits strong collaboration with multiple levels of government. A member of the Castlegar Fire Department will be dispatched next month to South Dakota to check on their new engine. Fire Chief Nick Allefeld says they'll make sure it's everything they ordered.
3: Projecting hopefully end of September, October, that engine will arrive in the city of Castlegar. It's been a three-year journey for us to get that here.
1: The truck was originally expected to arrive last year to take the place of another vehicle purchased in 2004. Allefeld says the manufacturer is honoring the original price. It's expected to cost about $1.4 million. Dozens of wildfires broke out over the past few days due to lightning across southern BC. As of Friday morning, the BC Wildfire Service reported nearly 40 new fires, with close to 60 burning across the province. Information Officer Rick Van Kesteren says more lightning is expected in the coming days.
4: A more good news, I would say, is that the weather system is pushing northward. And with that, there's also more moisture coming in. And so that means that we won't hopefully see as much dry lightning, but we will see lightning with some rain there.
1: Evacuation orders and alerts are in effect for hundreds of properties, including in the Boston Bar and Pemberton areas, due to out-of-control wildfires. The city of Castlegar is getting ready to welcome Communities in Bloom judges later this month. Judges will be in the city from July 29th to the 31st as Castlegar competes in the Grand Champion category after winning last year's Class of Champions small category title. The national program recognizes communities for civic pride, environmental stewardship, beautification, and sustainability. During their visit, judges will tour local parks, neighborhoods, heritage sites, and environmental initiatives. City officials say the process is about more than just competition, providing valuable feedback to help guide future planning while recognizing the volunteers and residents who help make Castlegar a vibrant community. Valley Appreciation Day takes over downtown Invermere tomorrow, bringing several road closures from 6 a.m. to 2 p.m. Drivers should use alternate routes, allow for extra travel time, and watch for increased pedestrian traffic. Overnight parking is not allowed in the affected areas, and vehicles left after 6 a.m. may be towed. The free event includes a pancake breakfast, farmers and artisan market, live entertainment, family activities, and a classic car show. You can find a list of roads that will be closed on our website.
0: What is world-class rock? Oh yeah, that's it. The GOAT.

Well, hey there, Ricky Tyler in today. Thank you so much for joining me. I hope you had an amazing week and that you're enjoying your weekend so far. Coming up on the show today, I'm going to nerd out, but like just a little bit. Also, we'll talk about some Canadian connections to this year's Emmy nominees, and we've got to discuss the Stanley Cup controversy. All that and more, stick around.

0: The Goat.
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0: Hey there, I'm Ricky Tyler. Thank you so much for tuning in today. And the 2026 Primetime Emmy nominations were announced just a few days ago. Last year's drama series champion, The Pitt, is leading all nominees with a total of 25, followed by the final season of Hacks on the comedy side with 24. That's a record for nominations in a single season for a comedy. Very happy for The Pitt. That is my favorite show on TV right now. I was never really big into medical dramas, but I'm glad I started watching this one because it is phenomenal. If you have not seen it, highly recommend you can catch the first two seasons on Crave. Hacks, as much as I love Jean Smart, I couldn't really get into that show for some reason. It could have been bad timing for me, maybe. I don't know. I'll give it another shot. I'm willing. Law & Order SVU star Mariska Hargitay is going to host the 78th Emmy Awards. Kind of a different choice by NBC. I mean, they typically go with stand-up comics and late-night hosts, comedic actors. Hargitay is the first woman to host the Emmys since 2011 when Jane Lynch hosted. The ceremony is set for Monday, September 14th. It'll air live on NBC.
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1: I'm Storm Lenny. The mayor of Grand Forks says the completion of the city's flood mitigation project comes with mixed emotions. Everett Baker spoke at a ceremony that marked the finish line for the more than $60 million project.
2: Well, today is a celebration of what has been accomplished. It is also important that we recognize the experiences that have shaped this project. The 2018 flood had a profound effect on the entire community of Grand Forks.
1: Baker says many people lost their homes, but the city is now in a much better position to manage its flood risk. He credits strong collaboration with multiple levels of government. A member of the Castlegar Fire Department will be dispatched next month to South Dakota to check on their new engine. Fire Chief Nick Allefeld says they'll make sure it's everything they ordered.
3: Projecting hopefully end of September, October, that engine will arrive in the city of Castlegar. It's been a three-year journey for us to get that here.
1: The truck was originally expected to arrive last year to take the place of another vehicle purchased in 2004. Allefeld says the manufacturer is honoring the original price. It's expected to cost about $1.4 million. Dozens of wildfires broke out over the past few days due to lightning across southern BC. As of Friday morning, the BC Wildfire Service reported nearly 40 new fires, with close to 60 burning across the province. Information Officer Rick Van Kestren says more lightning is expected in the coming days.
4: More good news, I would say, is that the weather system is pushing northward. And with that, there's also more moisture coming in. And so that means that we won't hopefully see as much dry lightning, but we will see lightning with some rain there.
1: Evacuation orders and alerts are in effect for hundreds of properties, including in the Boston Bar and Pemberton areas, due to out-of-control wildfires. The city of Castlegar is getting ready to welcome Communities in Bloom judges later this month. Judges will be in the city from July 29th to the 31st as Castlegar competes in the Grand Champion category after winning last year's Class of Champions small category title. The national program recognizes communities for civic pride, environmental stewardship, beautification, and sustainability. During their visit, judges will tour local parks, neighborhoods, heritage sites, and environmental initiatives. City officials say the process is about more than just competition, providing valuable feedback to help guide future planning while recognizing the volunteers and residents who help make Castlegar a vibrant community. Valley Appreciation Day takes over downtown Invermere tomorrow, bringing several road closures from 6 a.m. to 2 p.m. Drivers should use alternate routes, allow for extra travel time, and watch for increased pedestrian traffic. Overnight parking is not allowed in the affected areas, and vehicles left after 6 a.m. may be towed. The free event includes a pancake breakfast, farmers and artisan market, live entertainment, family activities, and a classic car show. You can find a list of roads that will be closed on our website.
0: What is world-class rock?

Hey there, I'm Ricky Tyler. Thank you so much for hanging out with me. Well, I've talked about bee bricks several times on this program. They've been used successfully in other countries to help save bee populations. And now the bricks are coming to Canada. There's a new pilot project in Montreal testing this innovative way to help declining bee populations by turning building materials into habitat. These bricks are being tested as an alternative nesting place for local bees that could help support an entire ecosystem. Other countries have been using these bee bricks, which look like regular bricks, but they have holes in them to give the bees a place to call home. Solitary bees are native to Quebec. They don't live in colonies, and they are among the most effective pollinators, but the population is in decline. So by placing some of these bee bricks inside building facades, they could be the building block to solving this environmental problem. The team is going to evaluate the results of this pilot project over the next 2 years. They've been looking for volunteers for this project. So far, only 20 individuals have stepped up to put bee bricks on their existing properties. But bee bricks are an amazing and ingenious invention, and honestly, I think they should be made mandatory in construction. If the bees go, we go. You gotta save the bees.

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there, I'm Ricky Tyler. Thank you for tuning in today. A short time ago, I was talking about the Emmy nominations for this year. The show that got the most nominations is the HBO medical drama The Pitt with 25, and that show has a Canadian connection. The show's creator, showrunner, and executive producer is R. Scott Gemmell from Orangeville, Ontario. He was also nominated for a couple of those 25 Emmys, competing for Best Writing for a Drama and Best Drama Series. The series chronicles the grueling shifts of healthcare workers in a fictional Pittsburgh hospital emergency room. It is by far, in my humble opinion, the best show on TV right now. I was never big into medical dramas, but The Pitt knocks it out of the park. So good. If you have not seen the first two seasons yet, you can find them on Crave. Other Canadians that were nominated for Emmys this year include Toronto's Brittany Allen. She's nominated for Best Guest Actress in a Drama. For her appearance on The Pitt, she played the mom battling cancer, if you are familiar with season two. HBO did not submit Brittany for consideration, so she submitted herself and got the nod. Good for her. Martin Short got a nomination for Only Murders in the Building. And Canada's sweetheart Michael J. Fox got an Emmy nomination for Best Guest Actor in a Comedy Series for his appearance on Apple TV's Shrinking. The 78th Primetime Emmy Awards will be broadcast live on September 14th. Go get those statuettes, Canada.

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1: I'm Storm Lenny. The mayor of Grand Forks says the completion of the city's flood mitigation project comes with mixed emotions. Everett Baker spoke at a ceremony that marked the finish line for the more than $60 million project.
2: Well, today is a celebration of what has been accomplished. It is also important that we recognize the experiences that have shaped this project. The 2018 flood had a profound effect on the entire community of Grand Forks.
1: Baker says many people lost their homes, but the city is now in a much better position to manage its flood risk. He credits strong collaboration with multiple levels of government. A member of the Castlegar Fire Department will be dispatched next month to South Dakota to check on their new engine. Fire Chief Nick Allefeld says they'll make sure it's everything they ordered.
3: Projecting hopefully end of September, October, that engine will arrive in the city of Castlegar. It's been a three-year journey for us to get that here.
1: The truck was originally expected to arrive last year to take the place of another vehicle purchased in 2004. Allefeld says the manufacturer is honoring the original price. It's expected to cost about $1.4 million. Dozens of wildfires broke out over the past few days due to lightning across southern BC. As of Friday morning, the BC Wildfire Service reported nearly 40 new fires, with close to 60 burning across the province. Information Officer Rick Van Kestren says more lightning is expected in the coming days.
4: A more good news, I would say, is that the weather system is pushing northward. And with that, there's also more moisture coming in. And so that means that we won't hopefully see as much dry lightning, but we will see lightning with some rain there.
1: Evacuation orders and alerts are in effect for hundreds of properties, including in the Boston Bar and Pemberton areas, due to out-of-control wildfires. The city of Castlegar is getting ready to welcome Communities in Bloom judges later this month. Judges will be in the city from July 29th to the 31st as Castlegar competes in the Grand Champion category after winning last year's Class of Champions small category title. The national program recognizes communities for civic pride, environmental stewardship, beautification, and sustainability. During their visit, judges will tour local parks, neighborhoods, heritage sites, and environmental initiatives. City officials say the process is about more than just competition, providing valuable feedback to help guide future planning while recognizing the volunteers and residents who help make Castlegar a vibrant community. Valley Appreciation Day takes over downtown Invermere tomorrow, bringing several road closures from 6 a.m. to 2 p.m. Drivers should use alternate routes, allow for extra travel time, and watch for increased pedestrian traffic. Overnight parking is not allowed in the affected areas, and vehicles left after 6 a.m. may be towed. The free event includes a pancake breakfast, farmers and artisan market, live entertainment, family activities, and a classic car show. You can find a list of roads that will be closed on our website.

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Hey there, I'm Ricky Tyler. Thank you for tuning in today. We are talking about the Stanley Cup controversy going on right now. Carolina Hurricanes owner Tom Dundon had his wife and kids' names engraved on the Stanley Cup ahead of all the coaching staff and players. I didn't know his wife and kids were on the team. That's impressive. I'm asking you what you think of this. I don't think it's okay. I heard from Nat, who said those kids and wife and even the owner didn't work their butts off to win the cup. The players did it with the coaches. While the owner's name is okay, not the family. That's ridiculous. I agree. Rich people gonna rich, I guess. Thanks, Nat. You can weigh in too by sending an email to the Ricky Tyler Show at vistaradio.ca. Yeah.

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Girl bends over,

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0: 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'Cause free is good.

What's up? I'm Ricky Tyler. Thank you for joining me today. And hey, we've been talking about the Stanley Cup controversy. It was revealed that the owner of the Carolina Hurricanes, Tom Dundon, decided to include his family's names on the Stanley Cup ahead of all the players and the coaches, his wife and five children. One of those kids is 5 years old. Come on. I'm asking you to share your thoughts on that this morning. And Andrew said, honestly, if the names were below the players, I'd probably be okay with it. It's the players that earned the cup. I mean, okay, I guess. But call me crazy. I don't think that anybody who didn't have a hand in winning the Stanley Cup should have their name engraved on the cup. I mean, why not put my name while you're at it? I had as much to do with it as the 5-year-old, so you know what I mean? What do you think about this? Keep your comments coming. Send an email to the Ricky Tyler Show at vistaradio.ca.

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Hey there, I'm Ricky Tyler. Very glad you could hang out with me today. And we are discussing this Stanley Cup controversy. The owner of the Carolina Hurricanes had his family's names engraved on the Stanley Cup, his wife and five kids, before even head coach Rod Brind'Amour. And yes, I do realize it has happened before. In 1984, Oilers owner Peter Puck had his father's name engraved on the trophy, but it was later chiseled over with X's because he had nothing to do with the win. And then it hadn't been a thing until last year when Vincent Viola, the owner of the Florida Panthers, had his relatives' names engraved on the cup. Nobody made a stink about it. They probably should have. I don't know why the league is okay with this, but they say the decision on whose names to include is up to the owners. So there you go. I'm asking you for your thoughts on this today. I heard from Mike who said, I'm surprised they didn't add the family dog. That's a great point, Mike. Like, think about it this way. If you were on a slow pitch team, let's say, and you won a provincial championship, and one of your fellow players said, hey, I want to put my wife's name on the trophy, even though she has nothing to do with the team, you would think they were crazy. Keep your comments coming. Send an email to the Ricky Tyler Show at vistaradio.ca.

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Hey there, Ricky Tyler with you. Thanks for joining me today. We are talking about this Stanley Cup controversy. So the owner of the Carolina Hurricanes, who just won the Stanley Cup this year, had his family's names engraved on the cup. His wife, the five kids, all before the coaching staff and any of the players. I think it's absolutely crazy. I'm asking you what you think. I heard from Pam, who said that's not okay, especially before the other names. That's unbelievable that it passed through the system. The NHL says owner's choice, so rich people gonna rich, you know what I mean? But yeah, why didn't he put the kid's nanny's name on it while he's at it? Ridiculous. What do you think? Keep your comments coming in an email, the Ricky Tyler Show at vistaradio.ca.

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1: This is Dan Ashman from AM Ford and AM Plus, reminding folks to take in the Trail Little League Provincials that are at the Andy Blisky Park in Trail starting on Saturday this weekend. It's going to be a great event, but also one of the great events is the 0% financing. You want to put 0% financing in your life, because if you're not paying 0% financing, in many cases you have to go to a bank or a credit union. You're going to be paying 5%, maybe 6%, maybe 7% interest. Come to AM Ford, because we've got the selection of over 131 new vehicles. At least 50% of them are eligible for 0% or 1% or 2% interest, which is way less than you can get at any bank or any credit union. So don't even bother going there. Come to AM Ford. Test drive some of these great vehicles. And it's also at a time when we're really, really short of used vehicles. So that means top dollars for that used vehicle that you're trading in at AM Ford. It's a great opportunity to take advantage of that, and also take advantage of taking in some of those ball games at the Andy Blisky Park in Trail.
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1: Good afternoon. I'm Lean Gallant. Alberta RCMP say two children at the center of an Amber Alert may have traveled through the Okanagan Valley near Vernon and could have been headed towards the Kootenays. Investigators are searching for 6-year-old Lanakai Morrison and 4-year-old Carl Morrison. Police say the children are believed to be with their mother, Krista Morrison, and Carl's father, Daniel Ludwig. The group is highly mobile, meaning they could be anywhere in BC, Yukon, or Alberta. Investigators believe they may be traveling in either a red 2006 Ford F-350 pickup truck with a lift kit and oversized tires or a motorhome. Anyone with information is asked to contact police. Photos can be found on our website. Storms and lightning in the region have caused 4 new wildfires in the Meacham area west of St. Mary Lake. The fires were discovered yesterday afternoon, with one listed as being held and the other 3 listed as out of control. All the fires are reported as 0.009 hectares in size, except for one of the out-of-control blazes, listed at 0.01 hectares. The BC Wildfire Service is responding to this cluster of fires with one helicopter currently bucketing. There are no current evacuation orders or area restrictions near these incidents. But with more thunderstorms in the forecast, BC Wildfire Service reminds the public that early reporting is critical. If you see smoke or a fire, report it using the BC Wildfire app or by calling 1-800-663-555 or *555 on a cell phone. The grand opening of the new Branson Park in Castlegar had extra significance for a city staffer. It came on project manager Ann Seamanen's second to last day before taking a new job with the City of Nelson.
2: This is the last project I will have finished off before I completed it, and so it was really special to me to have done a project that was so deeply involved in the community, where I spent a lot of time talking to people, thinking about what people needed.
1: She said it was special to open the park with members of the neighborhood who helped inform the project. It's a smaller but enhanced version of a park that used to be on the site before the city sold some of the property for a condo development. Rosslyn City Council has given its blessing to some exterior renos to the Flying Steam Shovel. The local pub is planning a small addition to the east side of the building. Also in the works are new canopies, a deck on the west side, and rebuilding the cornice. The Heritage Commission had a few suggestions, but overall says it supports the changes. Babe Amaro has received the 2026 Ellen Zimmerman Award for her nearly 20 years of environmental protection and community leadership. She spent 12 years as president of Wildsight Invermere, helping expand local programs, restore a damaged recreation lake, and recruit new volunteers. The annual award from Wildsight recognizes a woman making a major contribution to conservation and education in the Upper Columbia Basin. The BC Nurses Union said mediation talks with the province will resume Tuesday after a 3-day pause. With more, here's Emily Javeski.
3: BCNU President Adrian Gear said Friday that the two sides had 4 productive days of mediation, and she's hopeful they can reach a negotiated settlement. BC's Labour Ministry called in mediators Vince Reddy and Amanda Rogers to the dispute after BCNU said talks had reached an impasse. Nurses have lifted picket lines during mediation talks, but are still refusing any non-nursing duties and unnecessary overtime. Emily Joveski, Vista News, Victoria.
1: And Canada Child Benefit payments are on the rise this month. Ottawa says the benefit will provide families with up to $8,157 a year per child under the age of 6, and up to $6,883 a year for those ages 6 to 17. Depending on the age of the child and household income, the increase ranges from up to $135 for ages 6 to 17 to $165 for those under 6. Officials say the money is provided to help families manage everyday expenses such as groceries, clothing, and childcare. In sports, Sam Antonacci's 2-run homer capped a 5-run second inning, and the Chicago White Sox didn't look back in a 12-4 rout of the Toronto Blue Jays last night. Luis Urias and Brandon Valenzuela had solo shots as Toronto lost its 3rd straight game. Springer made his first start in the outfield this season and also drove in a solo run. Spencer Miles coughed up 6 runs on 6 hits, striking out 4 over 4 innings. Adam Macko, Patrick Corbin, Braden Fisher, and CJ Van Eyck followed him to the mound, allowing 6 more runs. Shane Bieber will take the mound for Toronto today at 3 p.m. in the 2nd of the 3-game weekend series. Vincent Blanchard kicked 4 field goals as the Edmonton Elks continued their stellar start to the CFL season, holding on for a 19-17 victory over the BC Lions on Friday. Cue the CFL season's 2nd installment of the Philpeau Brothers at 2 p.m. when the Calgary Stampeders host the Montreal Alouettes today. The Hamilton Tiger Cats are making a change at quarterback as the team named Trey Ford the starter under center for their game against the Toronto Argonauts at 5:30 this evening. The Toronto Tempo are now 0-3 against the Atlanta Dream this season after a 111-92 loss at home last night. In a physical game, the Dream ran away with it in the second half, with all five Atlanta starters in double-digit scoring. The Tempo were only down 1 point, 48-47, going into halftime, but a 29-19 third quarter for the Dream set the Tempo a little too far back to recover. And Caitlin Clark became the fastest WNBA player to reach 200 career three-pointers in the second quarter of Indiana's game against Seattle on Friday night.

his name engraved into the cup. The NHL's threshold for getting your name engraved on the cup is 41 regular season games or one Stanley Cup final game. Okay, so he was short by three, but the winning team can petition the league for an exemption, which they did not, but the wife and kids get their names on the cup. Come on, make it make sense. I heard from someone who goes by the name Serendipity. I like that. They said it should be players and coaches only. It's disgusting that he did this. He has no respect for the game. He would never have done this if he did. Yeah, I agree. It's not cool. What do you think? Keep your comments coming. Send an email to the Ricky Tyler Show at VistaRadio.ca.

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Hey there, I'm Ricky Tyler. Thank you for being with me today. I really appreciate it. It's been great to hear from you about this Stanley Cup controversy. The owner of the Carolina Hurricanes had his wife's and kids' names engraved onto the Stanley Cup, and you are not down with it. Like, overwhelmingly. Every email I got today said, no, absolutely not, it's gross. With the exception of one person who said he would be okay with it if the family's names were at the bottom instead of in front of the players and coaches. Yeah, no, even still, they shouldn't be there at all. And even most Carolina Hurricanes fans are outraged by this. So maybe we'll see some X's etched onto the cup in the future if this controversy keeps up. I'm done for the day, but you can keep your answers coming. Share your comments in an email, the Ricky Tyler Show at vistaradio.ca. You can catch me right back here 2 weeks from now. I won't be in next weekend. Gonna take a little summer vacation with the Hubs. We have not taken a vacation together in like 10 years, so we're way overdue. What are we gonna do? I don't know. We'll play it by ear. It'll just be nice to have some downtime. So until next time, have a great one.

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1: Good afternoon. I'm Lane Gallant. Alberta RCMP say two children at the center of an Amber Alert may have traveled through the Okanagan Valley near Vernon and could have been headed towards the Kootenays. Investigators are searching for 6-year-old Lanikai Morrison and 4-year-old Carl Morrison. Police say the children are believed to be with their mother, Krista Morrison, and Carl's father, Daniel Ludwig. The group is highly mobile, meaning they could be anywhere in BC, Yukon, or Alberta. Investigators believe they may be traveling in either a red 2006 Ford F-350 pickup truck with a lift kit and oversized tires or a motorhome. Anyone with information is asked to contact police. Photos can be found on our website. Storms and lightning in the region have caused 4 new wildfires in the Machin area west of St. Mary Lake. The fires were discovered yesterday afternoon, with one listed as being held and the other 3 listed as out of control. All the fires are reported as 0.009 hectares in size, except for one of the out-of-control blazes, listed at 0.01 hectares. The BC Wildfire Service is responding to this cluster of fires, with one helicopter currently bucketing. There are no current evacuation orders or area restrictions near these incidents. But with more thunderstorms in the forecast, BC Wildfire Service reminds the public that early reporting is critical. If you see smoke or a fire, report it using the BC Wildfire app or by calling 1-800-663-555 or *555 on a cell phone. The grand opening of the new Branson Park in Castlegar had extra significance for a city staffer. It came on project manager Ann Siemenin's second to last day before taking a new job with the City of Nelson.
2: This is the last project I will have finished off before I completed it, and so it was really special to me to have done a project that was so deeply involved in the community, where I spent a lot of time talking to people, thinking about what people needed.
1: She said it was special to open the park with members of the neighborhood who helped inform the project. It's a smaller but enhanced version of a park that used to be on the site before the city sold some of the property for a condo development. Rosslyn City Council has given its blessing to some exterior renos to the Flying Steam Shovel. The local pub is planning a small addition to the east side of the building. Also in the works are new canopies, a deck on the west side, and rebuilding the cornice. The Heritage Commission had a few suggestions, but overall says it supports the changes. Babe Amaro has received the 2026 Ellen Zimmerman Award for her nearly 20 years of environmental protection and community leadership. She spent 12 years as president of Wildsight Invermere, helping expand local programs, restore a damaged recreation lake, and recruit new volunteers. The annual award from Wildsight recognizes a woman making a major contribution to conservation and education in the Upper Columbia Basin. The BC Nurses Union said mediation talks with the province will resume Tuesday after a 3-day pause. With more, here's Emily Javeski.
3: BCNU President Adrian Gear said Friday that the two sides had 4 productive days of mediation, and she's hopeful they can reach a negotiated settlement. BC's Labour Ministry called in mediators Vince Reddy and Amanda Rogers to the dispute after BCNU said talks had reached an impasse. Nurses have lifted picket lines during mediation talks, but are still refusing any non-nursing duties and unnecessary overtime. Emily Joveski, Vista News, Victoria.
1: And Canada Child Benefit payments are on the rise this month. Ottawa says the benefit will provide families with up to $8,157 a year per child under the age of 6, and up to $6,883 a year for those ages 6 to 17. Depending on the age of the child and household income, the increase ranges from up to $135 for ages 6 to 17 to $165 for those under 6. Officials say the money is provided to help families manage everyday expenses such as groceries, clothing, and childcare. In sports, Sam Antonacci's 2-run homer capped a 5-run second inning, and the Chicago White Sox didn't look back in a 12-4 rout of the Toronto Blue Jays last night. Luis Urias and Brandon Valenzuela had solo shots as Toronto lost its 3rd straight game. Springer made his first start in the outfield this season and also drove in a solo run. Spencer Miles coughed up 6 runs on 6 hits, striking out 4 over 4 innings. Adam Macko, Patrick Corbin, Braden Fisher, and CJ Van Eyck followed him to the mound, allowing 6 more runs. Shane Bieber will take the mound for Toronto today at 3 p.m. in the second of the 3-game weekend series. Vincent Blanchard kicked 4 field goals as the Edmonton Elks continued their stellar start to the CFL season, holding on for a 19-17 victory over the BC Lions on Friday. Cue the CFL season's second installment of the Philpo Brothers at 2 p.m. when the Calgary Stampeders host the Montreal Alouettes today. The Hamilton Tiger Cats are making a change at quarterback as the team named Trey Ford the starter under center for their game against the Toronto Argonauts at 5:30 this evening. The Toronto Tempo are now 0-3 against the Atlanta Dream this season after a 111-92 loss at home last night. In a physical game, the Dream ran away with it in the second half, with all five Atlanta starters in double-digit scoring. The Tempo were only down 1 point, 48-47, going into halftime, but a 29-19 third quarter for the Dream set the Tempo a little too far back to recover. And Caitlin Clark became the fastest WNBA player to reach 200 career three-pointers in the second quarter of Indiana's game against Seattle on Friday night.

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1: Good afternoon. I'm Lane Gallant. Alberta RCMP say two children at the center of an Amber Alert may have traveled through the Okanagan Valley near Vernon and could have been headed towards the Kootenays. Investigators are searching for 6-year-old Lanikai Morrison and 4-year-old Carl Morrison. Police say the children are believed to be with their mother, Krista Morrison, and Carl's father, Daniel Ludwig. The group is highly mobile, meaning they could be anywhere in BC, Yukon, or Alberta. Investigators believe they may be traveling in either a red 2006 Ford F-350 pickup truck with a lift kit and oversized tires or a motorhome. Anyone with information is asked to contact police. Photos can be found on our website. Storms and lightning in the region have caused 4 new wildfires in the Meacham area west of St. Mary Lake. The fires were discovered yesterday afternoon with